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I'm Jody Peterson. Thanks for being with us here on The Solution. That was The Afters doing Every Good Thing. Hope you are having a wonderful Thursday night and that you enjoyed that song. Maybe got a little kitchen dancing in. I know that I like those upbeat ones. They kind of get me going and keep me on the positive.

right? There's just a lot of things that can distract us to focus in on the negative, but we don't need to stay there. We can choose to focus on something else, and it is wise to do so. Doesn't do us a lot of good to focus on the negative. Now, does that mean we should just ignore our issues and problems? Absolutely not. Of course not. We need to deal with those. But even within the storm, there is beauty, and we can step back and choose to focus on that. We can step back and choose to focus on hope. We can choose to step back and consider optimistic alternatives to what seems to be the obvious outcome of a difficult situation. And there is wisdom in that. So today I did a little study of wisdom, and this in-depth study that I did, and when I say in-depth study, I'm being tongue-in-cheek. It wasn't in-depth at all. I asked Siri while I was driving, and Siri said that wisdom is a combination of wit and virtue. And Siri said more things than that. But it just kind of got me thinking, a combination of wit and virtue. And, you know, wit being, right, your smarts, your ability to deal with situations. I can't say wisely, right? I don't like it when people try to define words with the word itself. It doesn't really help to better understanding, but wit. I mean, it goes beyond thinking. I think maybe to a little deeper level. And virtue is doing the right thing, closely tied to integrity. Doing the things, choosing to see things through a certain lens, right? Like, you can look at a situation and, you know, and there's a lot of different ways that you can deal with it. When you are angry, for example, there's a lot of different ways you can deal with that. You can be reactive. You can yell. You can be manipulative. You can take a breath. You can walk away for a little bit. You can be slow to speak. You can think and process before you say or do. And so it's trying to look through the lens of what is right, not what am I feeling, not listening to feelings, which can be deceptive, right? Like, we don't have to, like, a feeling is a feeling, right? But you don't have to stay there, and you don't have to be controlled by a feeling. You can be in control. And so I think that's part of wisdom. Siri went on to say that part of wisdom is to be able to objectively learn, I guess, those perspectives, right? Objectively learn other ways to deal with things better. What are the good ways to deal with things? What are the good ways, the productive ways to deal with situations when they come up, whether those be financial or relational or health or whatever? What are the ways to deal with them? And then to be able to apply those things that we have learned to our own
situations.

So again, it's easy to learn about anger management when you're not angry, right? But that's just part of the knowing what to do. Being able to apply it is part of wisdom. Finances, right? Knowing that when you get a huge chunk of money that you should save some or invest some or pay down a debt or whatever. That is one thing, but to do it is another. To know that it is a bad idea to continue to put things on a credit card is one thing, but when that credit card has been cleared or a new one comes, to not put things on it again, especially when not really imperatively necessary, is another thing. And that application is what Siri suggested as a baseline for wisdom. And I thought, you know, I'm not a big proponent of AI. And Siri clearly is AI. But it was interesting to just chew on that for a little bit. That really brief description of wisdom and to think about it. And we're going to be kicking that around tonight. So we've got some more music for you. Thanks so much for being with us here on 89.1 WBSD. I'm Jody Peterson. Thanks for being with us on The Solution.

on the solution. That was Corey Asbury doing Egypt. Man, I haven't heard that one in a while. And what a great song. What a beautiful song. What a beautiful message to think about how God came in and led his people out from captivity. And we can easily find ourselves stuck in things right here in this life that we're living right now, stuck, feeling like prisoners. And we have a God who can rescue us out of it, who can bring us out, even though someone or something seems to be really holding us back. And so it's just so good that we can cry out to God in our difficulties and know that he is faithful and he cares about us, and that he can bring us into freedom again. We are talking tonight about wisdom. And as I think about this, this wraparound of wisdom and faith, it's a little interesting to think about, right? Because the thing about faith is that faith goes beyond what is, I don't know, what's the word, graspable, provable, and yet it does not. It's important with faith to be able to step out in faith when it seems like that does not make sense. We have, right, laws of physics. Okay, if you throw a rock up, it's going to come down. That's just the way it is. That's just part of the laws of physics. And we have to operate in that, right? Because that's the way things are. And science has proven many things out. Now, what I used to struggle with earlier in my faith is that if science can prove it, then it's not God. And well, that's not true. It just took science a while to figure out what God was doing. But he knew all along because he's the one who set it up. And so while we do have these laws of physics, God does not operate within the confines of that box. And so it takes us a little bit to go there, right? Because it doesn't necessarily make sense with our minds. Not all of it makes sense, right? How could God be Jesus, the Holy Spirit, and God the Father all in one? That's pretty difficult to try to wrap our brains around. How could Jesus die on the cross and then be risen to life and appear to many, many, many, many people time and time again before he ascended back into heaven, where he is preparing a place for us now? That's hard to wrap our brains around. But now, as we talked about wisdom, we talked about how we can learn these things and perspectives and ideas, and then the wisdom comes in being able to apply them to our lives. As we talked before about anger and understanding anger management, but when you're in the moment of anger, it's a little bit more difficult to be wise with that information. And I think sometimes faith can be a struggle too, because it seems difficult to come outside of that box of the laws of physics and just the way things work, right? The way that we know them to be. And yet, like I said, God doesn't operate in the confines of those boxes. And so sometimes it's difficult. But I think where the wisdom comes in is that when, you know, God has already sent his son Jesus to pay the price for each of us, for the things that we have done, for the sins that we have committed,

And, you know, just like a criminal who has committed a crime, justice demands that they pay a price for that. And so it is with us as well. I think we tend to be more, a little more forgiving in our own minds towards our own issues, problems, sin, discrepancies, however you want to categorize it, the stuff we do that's wrong. And we tend to be a little bit more forgiving of our own issues than we are with other people. And so I think sometimes we don't see it for what it is. But a sin is a sin is a sin, right? We don't have to, the New Testament talks about how, even a man who hates in his heart is as one who has committed murder. Like, okay, we can easily point a finger and blame, you know, that guy's got to pay if he's committed murder. But if I'm feeling hate in my heart, ain't no thing. But, that's not what God says, right? And we don't all get to make the rules, right? There's got to be a standard. And, you know, with God as the creator, I look to him for the standard, which is his word. And so that's why I want to be in it and know what it says so that I'm not fooling myself about my own stuff. So if I then choose to take a chance on God and say, you know, I want to invite him into my life. I want to accept this free gift of salvation that Jesus purchased with his own life for me. When we do that, we see what goes beyond the box. We see faith in all of its glory because it becomes our own personal testimony, and we experience the change. We experience the difference. We experience the eye-opening truth of faith, and that gives us the faith to trust again. So the initial step is trust, and it builds faith. And once we have experienced it, we now have new wisdom, we now have new understanding of faith, understanding of God, understanding of Jesus, understanding of the Holy Spirit, that we can then apply in our lives beyond that box of the things that we know to be true, because now we know this to be true. And every time that we choose to trust again, it builds our faith deeper and deeper and deeper. It's an incredible thing. You're listening to 89.1 WBSD. I'm Jody Peterson. Thanks for being with us here on The Solution.

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I'm Jody Peterson. Thanks for being with us here on The Solution. That was Faithfully by Toby Mac. Now, there is wisdom in that song. I'm not sure if you are aware of the story behind that song, but Toby Mac lost his son to suicide and wrote this song in the year that followed. And I don't know if you have ever been there, but to be in a place where you say, I may never be the same man, but I'm a man who still believes, because what he learned in that is that when you are going through the impossible situations, that you can cry out to Jesus, and he is faithful to carry us when we cannot go on our own. And that's a testimony that no one can take away from you. When you learn that, when you experience that, when you walk through that,

You know that you know that you know that Jesus is there with you no matter what. Before that, we heard Let It Be Known, and we started off that set with Same God Yesterday, Today, and Forever. He is the same God, and He is a miraculous God, and He is a caring God, and He is a faithful God, and He is a God who cuts through the junk when nothing else can do it. We're talking tonight about wisdom, and I think that everyone wants to make wise choices. Everyone wants to be seen as someone who is wise. It is difficult. It's not easy at all. I think that everybody would like to be successful in business, right? Everyone would like to make a little more money. Everyone would like to be healthy. Everyone would like to be strong in body. Not necessarily, you know, I'm not talking about being a bodybuilder, but, you know, but not getting tired when you walk up the stairs, that kind of thing, you know, able to run a mile, not having to worry about your feet hurting or your knee hurting or being out of breath or being overweight. I think that we would all like to do those things, but, just like being healthy, being wise is work. And it's not something that happens overnight. We've got to learn it. We've got to apply it. Even Siri, in his very short and not super in-depth definition of wisdom, talked about this application and how we can't just learn it, but we've got to start by learning, and then we've got to figure out how to successfully apply. And I think that wisdom is something that's definitely worth doing. Now, I will say, I think that one aspect of wisdom is discipline. And this is something that we can either be self-disciplined or we can be disciplined by life. Right? When we're younger, we have accountability all the time. When we're little, it is a parent's job to discipline their kid. Now, this word discipline, right? I'm not talking about a punishment. When we talk about exercise, that is a discipline, right? It's something that needs to be done regularly in order to be successful. And when we're training up our children, we need to provide discipline. And I think maybe a better word to think about is accountability. This is something that I feel like our generation right now has gotten away from, and it has floated us away from wisdom as well. Accountability is very important because wisdom is important, because being in good health is important, because being smart with your finances is important, and all of these things take accountability. And again, I think part of wisdom is personal accountability. And it's a challenge. And I really believe, I've said this before, but I really believe this is why God gives us a lifetime, because it's not an easy thing to master, but we need to be working on it. We can't just give up. And I think, again, sometimes the older we get, or when, you know, as we get closer to retirement, we feel like, okay, now I can do whatever I want to do. Like, no, that's not really what life is about. We're given a lifetime for a purpose. We all have a purpose and a reason, regardless of how old we are, regardless of what stage we are in life. And we should continue to work on becoming wiser individuals, becoming kinder individuals, becoming purposeful individuals. And this all takes accountability. And so where do we get that accountability? Hopefully, right, we're going to be accountable.

accountable to ourselves. But because that's really challenging to do, and because part of the reason it's difficult is because, like I said before, sometimes it's harder for us to be honest with ourselves about ourselves. And so where can we find that accountability? Well, the Word of God. And we need to be in it regularly, just like, you know, taking vitamins. You need to be taking those regularly. You can't just take them every once in a while and be like, all right, I'm getting all the benefits. Like, no, it's not how it works. If you had to take an antibiotic, you can just take it whenever you felt like it and think you were going to get better. Like, that's not how it works, right? You have to be taking it as directed regularly. And so it is with the Word of God. We need to be in it because God's Word is active and alive, and it speaks to us in the situations that we're in and helps us to continually grow in our faith and our wisdom. Other people, talking to other people is very important because other people can see what it is that we are up to, the way that we are handling things. And we need to have a spirit that is open to accountability, that is open to feedback, that is open to hopefully constructive feedback. But even if that feedback comes across harshly, right, because we can't control the way other people are with us, we cannot. Sometimes we try. Sometimes we maybe act a little manipulative. But the bottom line is, everyone is in charge of all the own words that are coming out of their own mouths and the actions that they are doing, right? They can be influenced by other people, but bottom line, it comes down to you. It comes down to me. And so accountability is good, even if it comes across a little abrasively sometimes. We have to be able to step back and have a spirit to say, is there any truth in that about me? Is there anything that I can control in that situation? Now, sometimes people are just mean. Sometimes they're not giving us truth. So we don't need to, just because somebody else said it, we don't need to own that as who we are. But we can look at it as an opportunity to self-reflect and say, you know, is there any truth to that? And do I have the wisdom to consider my own thoughts and actions and motives and thoughts and tighten things up there and go to God with it and ask for strength to make positive changes if that's what I need to do? But accountability is an important part of it. And I think in our society, we've sort of been lax on accountability. Like, oh, you know, we don't want people to feel bad. Like, no, I'm not even saying we want people to feel bad. But sometimes when we find out hard truths about ourselves, we do feel bad. And that's a growth opportunity. I have heard it said many a times that failure is one of the best opportunities to learn and grow. So we don't need to look at every failure as something that's terrible, right? Because we're going to fail. And that's an opportunity to change and grow for the better. So I think accountability is part of wisdom. I think we're missing it in schools. I think we're missing it in homes. I think we're missing it with family, with kids. It's important. We want to grow children that turn into responsible adults. But if there's no accountability or anything that's being done, and we're just buddy-buddy with our kids all the time, they're not going to grow. They need that accountability. It's important. We don't have to be mean about it. Of course not. We shouldn't be. But sometimes accountability is difficult, but it's a growth opportunity. I think the more that we look at things that way, and again, we can't control other people, but we can control ourselves, our reactions to those things, and how we move forward with them. And I think there's a lot of wisdom in that. You're listening to 89.1 WBSD. I'm Jody Peterson. Thanks for being with us here on The Solution.

me. Holy forever. You're listening to 89.1 WBSD. I'm Jody Peterson. Thanks for being with us here on The Solution. That was Phil Wickham doing Holy Forever. Man, what a beautiful song. Every time I hear that song, I think it's going to be even more beautiful than that. That's the closest comparison that I have heard to what it might sound like in heaven when the angels are singing. Oh, I can't imagine how beautiful it will be. And this is the thing, right, that ties us right back to what we're talking about is faith. I have hope of things that I have not seen. I believe that there is another life waiting for me on the other side. And I can't wrap my brain around it, right? Because I've never experienced it. It's not within that box of things that I know. It's not in that box of provable. And yet I have hope. I believe it, that that's what's waiting for me, because I have accepted what Jesus has done for me. Like, that's it. That's the ticket in. Now, it's not a matter of, oh, is that the only thing you have to do? I mean, after you realize what Jesus has done and to give up his life for me, he did it as a holy God with no sin against him, but took on the payment of my sin. And when I realize that, I don't just accept it as my ticket in to the afterlife. I say, what can I do in this life to say thank you for all that you've done for me? You know, that hope that I have is just akin to these two twins that are talking inside the womb, and how one of them believes that there's something after this, and the other one says, what are you talking about? That's silly. That's ridiculous. Like, this is what it is. And to think about how much more there is once we leave the womb, this incredible life that we have for us, it's unfathomable what waits for us in the next one. And I believe it. And that's the thing, right? When you choose to trust and take that step and believe

even move forward. The testimony, the personal testimony, the experience that you have with God is something that no one can take away. It's now provable. And that doesn't mean everything that you move forward on is true. It's a step-by-step process through the rest of this life until we get to the next one. Burlington, I hope you have an amazing week. I hope you are truly, richly blessed, and that those blessings that you have just pour out to those that are around you, and that you are filled with new wisdom as you pursue a life with a God who loves you so very much. Good night, Burlington.

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0: Oh, hello, Milwaukee. This venue brings back so many fond memories. Like the night when Tyler left the van.
1: Yeah.
0: And the night somebody flashed their mail at us from over there. I remember.
2: Well, it was no coincidence that it happened. Did that happen on the same night?
0: I think it did.
2: Well, go figure. My dad was here, and I was so embarrassed I had to leave the band.
0: Oh, so much has happened since. We had our first Butterburger last time we were here.
2: Oh, yeah.
1: Two great tastes that taste great together.
0: Yeah.
1: Screw chocolate and peanut butter. I'm talking ground beef and butter.
3: Oh, when it comes to...
4: You got your ground beef in my butter. You got your butter in my ground beef.
1: That's good. Oh, that was an unsettling noise, though.
0: Well, it's hard to be lactose intolerant in Dairyland, USA.
1: Oh.
0: I think those who are lactose

0: Stone Ages.
1: I agree.
0: And let me say to you, if you are lactose intolerant, you know what? I get diarrhea sometimes too. And occasionally it's after I've had some milk or some ice cream or some cheese. Oh, it hurts! Come on, people! Don't be intolerant! Embrace your dairy!
2: I get pains in my intestines sometimes after I eat rocks, stones, and nails. 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I'm not rock intolerant.
0: Exactly.

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Marco Scudero was born in Venezuela and came all the way to the U.S. to play baseball at the age of 19. By the time he was playing with the San Francisco Giants in 2012, he had played on 5 other major league teams and 2 teams as a minor leaguer. And he was 36 years old, which is old for baseball. He was a lifer, a utility infielder, a solid hitter, a player to be named later.

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1: Christopher Minutes, thoughts on making every day count. I'm Tony Rossi.
2: Taking time to appreciate nature is good for you. Psychology Today reports that simple activities such as walking through the woods, observing a beautiful sunset, or simply tending to a plant seem to orient us toward greater concern for and connection with others. A University of Rochester study discovered that exposure to the natural world bolstered feelings of connectedness and community in people, whereas looking at man-made objects pointed them toward more self-focused values such as fame and wealth. In addition, nature often inspires awe, the feeling of being in the presence of something vast that transcends our understanding of the world. So start making time to appreciate the wonders of God's creation.
1: This message was brought to you by the Christophers. 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
0: What do you suppose we should do?
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0: I did once before, but this is pretty bad.
1: Yeah, what do you think she got up to last night?

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2: I'm Dr. Anthony Lazowitz, and this is Climate Connections. AI data centers use a huge amount of energy. So as more come online, the demand for electricity is surging. According to an analysis by the Union of Concerned Scientists, meeting that growing demand could come at a steep cost to the climate and people's health. Co-author James Geniak says that under current federal and state policies, utilities will likely invest more in fossil fuels. For example, by building new gas power plants or extending the life of old coal plants.
3: When we use more fossil fuels, they lead to more climate pollution and health consequences.
2: But the analysis also shows that if the federal government enacts ambitious clean energy policies and incentives, data center energy needs could be mostly met with wind and solar. And Geniak says tech companies could be required to pay for the development of the clean energy resources and grid upgrades that their data centers require.
3: If we have stronger policies, we can avoid increased use of fossil fuels and avoid unnecessary climate pollution and health damages.
2: So federal policy changes are critical to minimizing harm from AI data center growth. Climate Connections is produced by the Yale Center for Environmental Communication. To learn more about climate change, visit climateconnections.org.
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Hey, it's that red letter thing you keep hearing about here on 89.1 WBSD. More music, more variety. I'm your host, Graham Kimball. Now, as you may know if you listened yesterday, today is the 4th of July special on the 3rd of July here on the Red Letter Show. I'm playing all music that got banned on the radio after 9/11 right there. It was The End of the World by Skeeter Davis. Now, after the tornado that tried to rip our heads off this morning, I debated, giving up the 4th of July special. But then I thought about it and I realized, our community needs to come together, man. There are trees down on Kane and Gardner. We need to come together and have a shining example of stardom during this time. So that's why we're continuing the 4th of July special. Right here I got What a Wonderful World by Louis Armstrong. And then I got Zager and Evans. Check it out.

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It's the Red Letter Show coming at you on live from 89.1 WBSD. More music, more variety. I'm your host, Graham Kimmel. Can anyone tell me why in the hell that song was banned after 9/11? I mean, what I just heard had nothing to do with anything that would have been like even the was it because it was in like a drop D tuning or something and they thought it had like negative energy? What was going on there? Anyways, this next track was also banned after 9/11 for some reason. A lot of old kind of classical tracks on that list. There was like 100, I guess I'll tell you the backstory. There was like 162 of them that got banned off the radio for like some time after 9/11. Right here, Blowin' in the Wind by Peter, Paul, and Mary.

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Hey, how you doing? It's the Red Letter Show coming at you live from 89.1 WBSD. More music, more variety. I'm your host, Graham Kimball. I'd like to clarify, because I had the thought while I was listening to that last track. I'm not doing this to make fun of people who died on 9/11 or anyone who unfortunately passed away. That's not what this is about. This is about making fun of censorship on the radio. I had a whole different idea for my 4th of July special. I was going to start out with Jimi Hendrix's Star Spangled Banner cover. I was going to do a lot of political stuff. And then my boss said I couldn't put any more tracks in for the foreseeable future, and all the stuff I wanted to play wasn't in the system. So I would have been left with like half of a special, so I had to come up with a new idea on the spot, and this is what I got. Now, clearly I didn't think that all the way through, but you know, it's whatever. I'll just hope I don't get kicked off the radio. Right here is Dancing in the Street by Martha and the Vandellas. Check it out.

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More music, more variety. I'm your host, Graham Kimball. You know what was baffling to me today? So after that tornado came and tried to rip all our heads off, right? I was walking home from work. This is maybe 10 minutes after the tornado moved over our head and went over to Union Grove, mind you. Like, it is still dripping rain from the trees. Like, it is soon after the tornado. I'm walking home from work. I haven't gotten 5 minutes before someone is letting off fireworks. Letting off fireworks 10 minutes after a tornado. What happens in your brain where you run in the basement from a tornado that threatens to take away your entire house like Wizard of Oz? And as soon as it's over, you're like, all right, well, that's done. Time to light up the Mecha Space Killer Destroyer Bird Ruiner 2000. How does that happen in your brain? I'm confused. Anyways, right here we got Fire by, quote, Crazy World of Arthur Brown. I have no idea what this is, but I'm excited, so stick around, huh?

Yeah, I've kind of been poking fun at them for banning most of these songs. That one I kind of get. I wouldn't play that one either after 9/11. That's kind of a woozy, especially with that intro there. Hey, how you doing? It's the Red Letter Show coming at you live from 89.1 WBSD. More music, more variety. I'm your host, Graham Kimball. In case you missed it, as a protest to censorship today, I am protesting censorship or something by playing exclusively music they banned on the radio after 9/11. Kind of a crass statement. This is kind of a crass show, so do it that way you will. Right here, I got The Boy from New York City by the Ad Libs. Check it out.

little bit of a tone shift there from the Crazy World of Arthur doing that old rock to the bebop the Ad-Libs were doing in there, the 90s alternative from Everclear on the Red Letter Show, coming at you live from 89.1 WBSD. More music, more variety. I'm your host, Graham Kimmel. Make sure to go to our Instagram at WBSDFM if you want to keep up with the team as we go into this new school year.

Does anyone know, is copacetic a real word? Like, I've never heard one person say that in my life, but that guy says it all the time in this damn song. Copacetic, that doesn't even sound like a word. Anyways, it's a Red Letter Show you're listening to here on 89.1 WBSD, more music, more variety. I'm your host, Graham Kimball, and right now I got a little bit of a sponsorship break for you, but right after that, it's back to the mix, starting in 2026, so stick around.

0: heck? That doesn't even sound like a word. Anyways, it's a Red Letter Show you're listening to here on 89.1 WBSD, more music, more variety. I'm your host, Graham Kimball, and right now I got a little bit of a sponsorship break for you, but right after that, it's back to the mix starting in 2026, so stick around, huh?
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Hey, how you doing? Welcome back to another hour of the Red Letter Show, coming at you live from 89.1 WBSD. More music, more variety. I'm your host, Graham Kimball. We're playing all music that got banned after 9/11 today to protest censorship in honor of the 4th of July. Gotta be there for the American people, man. American spirit. Woo-ah! Revolution. Right here was not banned after 9/11, but my buddy Crazy Jay out of the Boston area, Pocket Con, Havid Yod, he wanted it. Black by Pearl Jam. Check it out.

Hey, how you doing? It's a red letter thing you keep hearing about, coming at you live from 89.1 WBSD. More music, more variety. I'm your host, Graham Kimball. Hey, I've got some good news for you, or if good news if you're minded like I am. UW-Madison has decided not to renew its contract with Flock, those guys putting up the cameras all over the country that spy on you and sell your data to Palantir. They've decided not to renew their contract with Flock, saying, quote, they're going to try and find some other guy that does the same thing, but, you know, isn't Flock. So not a total victory, but a victory in that they're not partnering with Flock. Right here we got Big Bang Baby by the Stone Temple Pilots. Check it out.

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I'm your host, Graham Kimball. 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We're doing a 4th of July special protesting censorship by playing music that was banned on the radio after 9/11. Right here, we got Chop Suey by System of a Down, and then I got Third Eye Blind after that. Stick around, huh?

Hey, how you doing? It's the Red Letter Show coming at you live from 89.1 WBSD. More music, more variety. I'm your host, Graham Kimball, and I know I've been kind of playing a fast and loose with propriety and stuff on today's show, but I'm going to get serious for a hot minute. A boat overturned on Geneva Lake during the fast-moving storm that came through earlier today, and three people died. Seven people were rescued from the water, and three additional people were in the water who eventually passed away, which is a tragedy, you know what I mean? And I know I've been kind of crass today. This next track, you know, how lucky are you and I, you know, that we're sitting here listening to me make fun of censorship and some people's lives.

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More music, more variety. I'm your host, Graham Kimmel. Hey, we're on Instagram at WBSDFM if you want to keep up with the team and see what we're doing going into this next school year when I'm the boss. We're on Instagram at WBSDFM. That's loud. Right here, I got Hey Joe by Jimi Hendrix, and they got the Red Hot Chili Peppers lined up after that, so stick around, huh?

0: Hey, it's Red Letter Show coming at you live from 89.1 WBSD, more music, more variety. I'm your host, Graham Kimmel. Right now, I got a little bit of a sponsorship break for you, but right after that, I got one more track for you, so stick around, huh?
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5: 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Uh-huh.

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